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1: Here's your WLRV weather forecast for Southwest Virginia. I'm Eli, the weather guy. Overnight, 60% chance of showers and thunderstorms likely, mainly before 8 p.m. Mostly cloudy with a low around 64. On Saturday, a 20% chance of showers and thunderstorms after 2 p.m. Mostly sunny with a high near 83. 30% chance of showers and thunderstorms on Saturday night, mainly before 11 p.m. Another chance later on, partly cloudy with a low around 61. And on Sunday, mostly sunny with a high near 80. Thanks for listening to your weather source for Southwest Virginia, WLRV.

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1: Here's your WLRV weather forecast for Southwest Virginia. I'm Eli, the weather guy. Overnight, 60% chance of showers and thunderstorms likely, mainly before 8 p.m. Mostly cloudy with a low around 64. On Saturday, a 20% chance of showers and thunderstorms after 2 p.m. Mostly sunny with a high near 83. 30% chance of showers and thunderstorms on Saturday night, mainly before 11 p.m. Another chance later on, partly cloudy with a low around 61. And on Sunday, mostly sunny with a high near 80. 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
1: Here's your WLRV weather forecast for Southwest Virginia. I'm Eli, the weather guy. Overnight, 60% chance of showers and thunderstorms likely, mainly before 8 p.m. Mostly cloudy with a low around 64. On Saturday, a 20% chance of showers and thunderstorms after 2 p.m. Mostly sunny with a high near 83. 30% chance of showers and thunderstorms on Saturday night, mainly before 11 p.m. Another chance later on, partly cloudy with a low around 61. And on Sunday, mostly sunny with a high near 80. 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
1: Good morning. Here's your WLRV weather forecast for Southwest Virginia as we head into the weekend. Mostly sunny today, but I wouldn't rule out a shower later in the afternoon. 83 is our high this afternoon. A 30% chance of rain as well. Slight chance of rain tonight, too. Call it a 30% chance, maybe even a thunderstorm in the late evening hours. A low of 61. It'll be cloudy on Sunday in the morning, but sunny in the afternoon with a high of 79. That's your forecast for the weekend. As always, thanks for listening to your weather source for Southwest Virginia, WLRV.

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1: Good morning. Here's your WLRV weather forecast for Southwest Virginia as we head into the weekend. Mostly sunny today, but I wouldn't rule out a shower later in the afternoon. 83 is our high this afternoon, a 30% chance of rain as well. Slight chance of rain tonight, too. Call it a 30% chance, maybe even a thunderstorm in the late evening hours, a low of 61. It'll be cloudy on Sunday in the morning, but sunny in the afternoon with a high of 79. That's your forecast for the weekend. As always, thanks for listening to your weather source for Southwest Virginia, WLRV.

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1: Good morning. Here's your WLRV weather forecast for Southwest Virginia as we head into the weekend. Mostly sunny today, but I wouldn't rule out a shower later in the afternoon. 83 is our high this afternoon. A 30% chance of rain as well. Slight chance of rain tonight, too. Call it a 30% chance, maybe even a thunderstorm in the late evening hours. A low of 61. It'll be cloudy on Sunday in the morning, but sunny in the afternoon with a high of 79. That's your forecast for the weekend. As always, thanks for listening to your weather source for Southwest Virginia, WLRV.

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1: Good morning. Here's your WLRV weather forecast for Southwest Virginia as we head into the weekend. Mostly sunny today, but I wouldn't rule out a shower later in the afternoon. 83 is our high this afternoon, a 30% chance of rain as well. Slight chance of rain tonight, too. Call it a 30% chance, maybe even a thunderstorm in the late evening hours, a low of 61. It'll be cloudy on Sunday in the morning, but sunny in the afternoon with a high of 79. That's your forecast for the weekend. As always, thanks for listening to your weather source for Southwest Virginia, WLRV.

Good morning. Here's your WLRV weather forecast for Southwest Virginia as we head into the weekend. Mostly sunny today, but I wouldn't rule out a shower later in the afternoon. 83 is our high this afternoon. A 30% chance of rain as well. Slight chance of rain tonight, too. Call it a 30% chance, maybe even a thunderstorm in the late evening hours. A low of 61. It'll be cloudy on Sunday in the morning, but sunny in the afternoon with a high of 79. That's your forecast for the weekend. As always, thanks for listening to your weather source for Southwest Virginia, WLRV.

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1: Good morning. Here's your WLRV weather forecast for Southwest Virginia as we head into the weekend. Mostly sunny today, but I wouldn't rule out a shower later in the afternoon. 83 is our high this afternoon, a 30% chance of rain as well. Slight chance of rain tonight, too. Call it a 30% chance, maybe even a thunderstorm in the late evening hours, a low of 61. It'll be cloudy on Sunday in the morning, but sunny in the afternoon with a high of 79. That's your forecast for the weekend. As always, thanks for listening to your weather source for Southwest Virginia, WLRV.

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1: Good morning. Here's your WLRV weather forecast for Southwest Virginia as we head into the weekend. Mostly sunny today, but I wouldn't rule out a shower later in the afternoon. 83 is our high this afternoon. A 30% chance of rain as well. Slight chance of rain tonight, too. Call it a 30% chance, maybe even a thunderstorm in the late evening hours. A low of 61. It'll be cloudy on Sunday in the morning, but sunny in the afternoon with a high of 79. That's your forecast for the weekend. 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

I've dreamed many a dream that never came true. I've seen many dreams vanish with the dawn. But I've seen enough of my dreams come true to make me keep dreaming on. And I've prayed many a prayer, and I saw no answer come, although I waited patient and long. But I've had enough of my prayers answered to make me keep praying on. I've trusted some friends who failed me and left me to weep alone. But enough of my friends have proved true blue to make me keep trusting on. I've sown many a seed that fell by the wayside for the fowls of the air to feed upon. But I've held enough golden sheaves in my hand to make me keep sowing on. I've drained the cup of disappointment and pain and gone many a day without a song. But I've sipped enough nectar from the roses of life to make me want to live on.

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1: Good morning. Here's your WLRV weather forecast for Southwest Virginia as we head into the weekend. Mostly sunny today, but I wouldn't rule out a shower later in the afternoon. 83 is our high this afternoon, a 30% chance of rain as well. Slight chance of rain tonight, too. Call it a 30% chance, maybe even a thunderstorm in the late evening hours, a low of 61. It'll be cloudy on Sunday in the morning, but sunny in the afternoon with a high of 79. That's your forecast for the weekend. As always, thanks for listening to your weather source for Southwest Virginia, WLRV.

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1: Good morning. Here's your WLRV weather forecast for Southwest Virginia as we head into the weekend. Mostly sunny today, but I wouldn't rule out a shower later in the afternoon. 83 is our high this afternoon, a 30% chance of rain as well. Slight chance of rain tonight, too. Call it a 30% chance, maybe even a thunderstorm in the late evening hours, a low of 61. It'll be cloudy on Sunday in the morning, but sunny in the afternoon with a high of 79. That's your forecast for the weekend. As always, thanks for listening to your weather source for Southwest Virginia, WLRV.
2: 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And now, today's proverb. 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A good name is rather to be chosen than great riches, and loving favor rather than silver and gold. The rich and poor meet together, the Lord is maker of them all. A prudent man foreseeth the evil and hideth himself, but the simple pass on and are punished. By humility and the fear of the Lord are riches and honor and life. Thorns and snares are in the way of the froward, but he that doth keep his soul shall be far from them. Train up a child in the way he should go, and when he is old he will not depart from it. The rich ruleth over the poor, and the borrower is servant to the lender. He that soweth iniquity shall reap vanity, and the rod of his anger shall fail. He that hath a bountiful eye shall be blessed, for he giveth of his bread to the poor. Cast out the scorner, and contention shall go out. Yea, strife and reproach shall cease. He that loveth pureness of heart, for the grace of his lips, the king shall be his friend. The eyes of the Lord preserve knowledge, and he overthroweth the words of the transgressor. The slothful man saith, there is a lion without, I shall be slain in the streets. The mouth of strange woman is a deep pit, and he that is abhorred of the Lord shall fall therein. Foolishness is bound in the heart of a child, but the rod of correction shall drive it far from him. He that oppresseth the poor to increase his riches, and he that giveth to the rich shall surely come to want. Bow down thine ear, and hear the words of the wise, and apply thine heart unto my knowledge. For it is a pleasant thing, if thou keep them within thee, they shall withal be fitted in thy lips. That thy trust may be in the Lord, I have made known to thee this day, even to thee. Have not I written to thee excellent things in counsels and knowledge, that I might make thee to know the certainty of the words of truth, that thou mightest answer the words of truth to them that send unto thee? Rob not the poor because he is poor, neither oppress the afflicted in the gate. For the Lord will plead their cause, and spoil the soul of those that spoil them.

0: Make no friendship with an angry man, and with a furious man thou shalt not go, lest thou learn his ways and get a snare to thy soul. Be not thou one of them that strike hands, or of them that are sureties for debts. If thou hast nothing to pay, why should he take away thy bed from under thee? Remove not the ancient landmark which thy fathers have set. Seest thou a man diligent in his business? He shall stand before kings. He shall not stand before mean men.
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1: Good morning. Here's your WLRV weather forecast for Southwest Virginia as we head into the weekend. Mostly sunny today, but I wouldn't rule out a shower later in the afternoon. 83 is our high this afternoon, a 30% chance of rain as well. Slight chance of rain tonight, too. Call it a 30% chance, maybe even a thunderstorm in the late evening hours, a low of 61. It'll be cloudy on Sunday in the morning, but sunny in the afternoon with a high of 79. That's your forecast for the weekend. As always, thanks for listening to your weather source for Southwest Virginia, WLRV.

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1: Good morning. Here's your WLRV weather forecast for Southwest Virginia as we head into the weekend. Mostly sunny today, but I wouldn't rule out a shower later in the afternoon. 83 is our high this afternoon. A 30% chance of rain as well. Slight chance of rain tonight, too. Call it a 30% chance, maybe even a thunderstorm in the late evening hours. A low of 61. It'll be cloudy on Sunday in the morning, but sunny in the afternoon with a high of 79. That's your forecast for the weekend. As always, thanks for listening to your weather source for Southwest Virginia, WLRV.

who knows what could happen. I mean, I could die at any moment, and God could call me home, because we're only here to serve him. And even when I'm not there, I pray that you just love him still, and thank for the time we had together.

0: God is so good. So good.
1: The voice you just heard was the voice of our dear friend and team member, Matthew Clemons. On December 17th, 2017, Matt went home to be with the Lord. But Matt was actually ready for that day. He was ready for that appointment with God. Not because Matt was religious or moral, but because he had placed his faith and trust, his confidence in life and in death, in the person and work of Jesus Christ. You see, with Jesus Christ alone, we can face death with confidence. We can come to this meeting with God at the end of life with confidence. Because of Jesus Christ's life and his death and resurrection, people like Matt, people like me, people like you can stand with confidence on the day of judgment. This is the hope and salvation that Jesus Christ brings to those who place their faith and trust in him alone. 2 weeks after Matt's passing, his wife Carol Ann found a folder of voice memos that Matt had recorded on his phone. One in particular he had recorded for her 4.5 years ago, before they were even engaged, but he had never sent it to her.
2: He was being his normal fun-loving self in most of it, but then he began to talk to her about how he could die someday, and they should be thankful for the time that they had together, and that he would want her to always remember, no matter what, that God loved her and that he was still good.
1: This song was written partially by Matt several years ago through his own meditation in the Psalms. He had shared it with Abby Chetta on our team, and she then got it from Carol Ann after Matt's death and asked if she could finish the song and arrange it. And it's so neat to see that God had planned all along to use actually Matt's own song to counsel us to truth through this valley of his death. This song speaks of who God is and how that knowing who God is will lead us to sing that God is good all the time, even in this.

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1: Here's your WLRV weather forecast for Southwest Virginia. I'm TJ Matthews. For this afternoon, skies are mostly sunny with high temperatures reaching 82. Going up to sunset, there's a chance of shower and thunderstorm development. The chance of rain overnight increases slightly with a partly cloudy sky and lows to 61. Tomorrow, Sunday, a mostly sunny sky, high 79. Clear for Sunday night, low 56. With a mostly sunny sky, Monday, high 81. Partly cloudy Monday night, low 56. Sunny for Tuesday with a slight chance of a morning shower, high 81. Thanks for listening to your weather source for Southwest Virginia, WLRV.

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1: Here's your WLRV weather forecast for Southwest Virginia. I'm TJ Matthews. For this afternoon, skies are mostly sunny with high temperatures reaching 82. Going up to sunset, there's a chance of shower and thunderstorm development. The chance of rain overnight increases slightly with a partly cloudy sky and lows to 61. Tomorrow, Sunday, a mostly sunny sky, high 79. Clear for Sunday night, low 56. With a mostly sunny sky Monday, high 81. Partly cloudy Monday night, low 56. Sunny for Tuesday with a slight chance of a morning shower, high 81. Thanks for listening to your weather source for Southwest Virginia, WLRV.

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Join us in the auditorium with Pastor Roger Hoot as he's bringing a message from God's Word. Our prayer is that this broadcast will be a blessing in your life today.

All right, please take your Bibles this morning and turn with me to the book of Proverbs, chapter number 8, and then also look up it at the same time and keep your hand there and turn with me to Romans, chapter number 15. We're going to be primarily out of Proverbs, chapter 8, but I do need to show you something there in the book of Romans, Proverbs, chapter number 8. I hope you can sing from your heart that it is well with your soul. I will say to you this morning that regardless of your circumstances, as that man wrote, if you this morning have been reconciled to God through faith in the Lord Jesus Christ, you are a blessed individual. You have had your sins forgiven. You have been translated into His kingdom. You have been delivered from the power of darkness. And God has reconciled you unto Himself for you to fellowship with Him. He's not just interested in taking you to heaven when you die. That's a wonderful thing to know. And we have that true and living hope. But I'm telling you today, He wants to fellowship with you. He wants to have communion with you. Yeah, you. And by the way, He knows you better than anybody. He knows everything about you. And yet, He wants to have communion and fellowship with you. Is that possible? It is to the Lord Jesus Christ. He is the propitiation for our sins. Thank God for our Savior, our High Priest, our Advocate. And it is all about Him. He is the preeminent one. And I hope and pray this morning that you can do as Paul wrote to us in the book of Philippians, to rejoice always. And again, I say rejoice. I can't always rejoice in my circumstances, but I can rejoice in Christ. I can do that. I sure can. Proverbs chapter number 8. I want to speak, and it might be weeks before I leave this subject, as God has really, really worked on my heart about this message in my own heart and in my church. But I want to preach probably a series of messages on this subject. And we'll find it in Proverbs chapter 8. And it is the subject of pride. I have preached on it many times over the past 27 years here, but I have not looked at any of those notes. I have not looked at any of those sermons. I said, God, I want you to speak to my heart with some fresh oil and with some fresh thoughts. And man, He has just poured some things into my soul. And He said, this is what I want you to give the church. And He said, by the way, before you give it to them, make sure you work yourself over first real good with these truths. Because I'm going to tell you something about God. God is love. Do you know that? He's not just what He does, it's who He is. Now, that is important that you understand this, because we're going to read some verses that have the word hate in it. God is love. And He cannot help but be who and what He is. You're not going to change God. He is love. And He initiates that love. As we've talked about that in the past, God initiates His love. If you love somebody, it's not just in word only. But He initiates it. As a matter of fact, the Scripture says several places that He initiated it toward us. It says in Galatians 4, in the fullness of time, God sent forth His Son. And according to the book of 1 John chapter 4, God sent forth His only begotten Son to be the propitiation for our sins. So don't ever think that God does not love you. He sent the Lord Jesus Christ

to demonstrate his love towards you. And he gave himself. Galatians 2:20, many of you know that verse and you use it to declare that you want your life to be a spirit-filled life. But I want you to think about what it says at the end of that verse. I am crucified with Christ. Nevertheless, I live, yet not I, but Christ liveth in me. And the life that I live by the faith of the Son of God, who loved me and gave himself for me. So God has expressed himself clearly of how much he truly loves you, to redeem you, to forgive you, to reconcile you unto himself, and provide a way for you to have fellowship with him. And boy, inside that realm of fellowship, it comes that the peace that passes understanding, the grace to endure that which is unendurable, for the Lord to commune with you and fellowship with you is the most wonderful thing to experience on this side of heaven, I believe, is for me to be in the will of God, to have that peace and that joy and that comfort and confidence that comes in communion with God. But the Lord also in his love illustrated it through the Lord Jesus Christ that I might follow his footsteps. Now you're in Proverbs 8. We're going to read that in just a moment and expound upon it. Would you look in Romans 15 where I ask you to turn? Look with me please in chapter 1. I'm going to be dealing with the subject of pride. What is the middle letter of the word pride? It is I. And really that sums it up. Because the Lord Jesus Christ, it was about others. And it was about pleasing the Father. And it was about doing his will. But pride is about me. And it's about I. And it's about what pleases me. All right, now watch what he says in Romans 15. He says, verse 1 says, we then that are strong, talking about those who have matured in the Lord, ought to bear the infirmities of the weak. And he's referring there to the consciences of other Christians. And he says, and not, you'll notice this phrase, to please ourselves. You want to be like Jesus? Let every one of us please his neighbor for his good to edification. Love always does what is in the best interest of the other person. And God is love and he's always doing what is in my best interest. Always. Look in verse 3. For even Christ, you're talking about humility, you're talking about the absence of pride, you're talking about yielding to the Father's will. Verse 3 says, for Christ pleased not himself. Want to be like Jesus? Quit trying to please yourself. And try your very best to please the Lord. And by the way, this pleasing others, that's not falling in the realm of what brings them pleasure. It's in the realm of what edifies them and what is good for them and what builds them up. Because I might be doing you very, very much good and expressing much Christ-like love to you, and you might be displeased because you're not getting what you want. But if I'm doing what is in your best interest and good for you, I am loving you. I am. And I want you to look with me in Proverbs chapter 8. When I say that God is love, I say that so that you'll understand here the heart of God. God elevates love and charity. He prioritizes it. He commands it. He says to you and to me, he said, by this shall all men know that you are my disciple. Because you carry a King James Bible. Now, I believe if you love the Lord, you'll buy one and have one and study it and read it. But you could have one of those and not be a Christian. You could have one of those and not manifest the love of Christ. He said, by this shall all men know that you are my disciples, by the love that you have one for another. And boy, it's going to be tested. It will be tested. And so he says, I command you to love one another.
And it's far more than just a feeling. I want to do what's best for my children because I love them. I can't let them do whatever pleases them. I need to do what is good for them. I'm a patriot. I love America. I love my country. I want to do what is in the best interest of my country. I'm a husband. I love my precious wife. I want to do what is in her best interest because I do care for her. I love you as my brother. And if I love you, I will do that which is good for you and for your family. Do you agree with that? Okay? So he elevates this and he says, by the way, he said, if you do not exercise some charity in all that you do around here, he said, in my opinion, he said, you're nothing. He said, you're a big fat zero. He said, I don't care how educated you are, how gifted you are, how popular you are, or how successful you are. If you cannot exercise some charity one to another, he said, in my book, you're a big fat zero. And at the judgment seat of Christ, you will not be rewarded, and you will not have fellowship with the Lord. You will not have communion with Him. You will not be able to enjoy the peace of God and the power of God in your life. You know why? Because what has happened is you've let pride enter into your heart, and the Bible says that God hates pride. Now, why does God hate pride so much? It is because that pride is so self-centered, it winds up hurting the person who has the pride, but then that proud person winds up hurting other people. And God hates that which harms that which He loves. Really, pride is the big C word. The C word being cancer. Pride is the big C word. Everybody that goes to the doctor does not want to hear that doctor come back and say, I think and I believe that you have cancer. We don't want to hear that. I don't want to hear it. Do you want to hear it? I don't want my wife to come back with that report. I don't want any of my children or grandchildren to come back with that report. We know that it can take one's life. It's the big C word, but pride is the cancer of the heart and the soul and the mind and the spirit of an individual. And the Bible says that God's going to resist you and work against you. I want God to be for you, fellowship with you, commune with you, use you to bless us and others. That's what I want. Pride will infect your family. Now, I like to deal with it, number one, on an individual basis. I'm talking about over the next few weeks. On an individual basis. We'll look at some characters in the Bible that, boy, it shows us so much about pride. I'd like to deal with it on a national scale, about how that a nation can exalt itself in pride and bring destruction upon itself. We'll deal with that next Sunday, Lord willing. And what can we do to turn that around? Because, you know, God made the promise that we would humble ourselves, what He would do for us as a nation. 2 Chronicles 7:14 was a national promise. A national promise. And I'd like to deal with it, not only that, but in your home. Wherever pride is, contention comes. Contention cometh only by pride. Division in a family. And I say, I'm not talking about just husband and wife, but the whole realm of your family. I'm talking about, I know that all of us would love to have our children around our table and have them in our home, and yet sometimes it doesn't take place because there's a rift. And why is there a rift? And why is there division? You can always trace it back to somebody trying to please themselves rather than please the Lord. It's always there. And pride's going to be the issue in that realm. And so I want you to think about that. But I also want to deal with it in the area of the church, because pride will hurt a church. You know, when you're talking about quenching the Spirit of God, that's what pride does. It quenches the Spirit of God. But I'll say this about the C word, that if it's detected early enough, it can be treatable in most cases and curable in some cases. And so it is with pride. God resists it. And God hates it. And I want you to look with me. Let's look at these verses for just a moment, all right? I want you to consider our text this morning. We're finally going to get to it. Chapter 8, verse number 13. Allow me to expound on these scriptures. If you are not familiar with your Bible, maybe I can help clarify a few misunderstandings toward the Lord. That is my responsibility and my goal as a pastor and a preacher. And Proverbs chapter 8, verse 13 says, the fear of the

Lord is to hate evil. Pride and arrogancy and the evil way and the froward mouth do I hate. Truly, if you love something, you cannot help but hate some things. It's part of it. If you love the Lord, then you're going to hate some things that grieve the Lord. And so let's talk about that for just a moment. First of all, let's look in verse number 13, the phrase, the fear of the Lord. There are two kinds of fear. There is the fear that bringeth torment. And then there is the fear that is, it is a high respect and reverence of awe of God. And it is a trust and faith and confidence in God. And you fear Him and you love Him. You know, the Bible says that fear of the Lord is the beginning of what? Of wisdom and knowledge and understanding. I think the fear of the Lord is very, very downplayed in our churches in America and ignored and misrepresented. Now, I don't want you to be afraid, but sometimes you probably should be. God wants, because the Bible says that fear can bring torment. And God says your love is not perfected in 1 John. The Lord wants you to have confidence in Him, and yet don't ever stop fearing Him. You know the reason I say that is because the early church, the Bible says they walked in the fear of the Lord and in the comfort of the Holy Ghost. So if I want the Holy Ghost to comfort me, if I want Him to commune with me, if I want Him to continue to speak to my heart when I get up in the morning, to speak to my heart throughout the day, to speak to my heart when I go to bed at night, and I don't want Him to be very far away from me as far as His communion with me, then I must fear the Lord. I want His comfort and I want His communion. But to fear the Lord, what does that mean? Well, here it is. It says in verse 13, the fear of the Lord is, right? The fear of the Lord is. So, I think that the Bible speaks to us in the New Testament that we need to have some grace whereby we may serve God acceptably with reverence and godly fear. There is a godly fear. You know what I want for leadership in this congregation is men who fear the Lord. Godly fear and reverence for the Lord. Our churches have become very loose and almost profane in their services. And I pray that we would always maintain some dignity and reverence for the things of God. The psalmist said that we should fear Him in the assembly, and I think that we should. But you'll notice here, he begins to tell us of the fear of the Lord is. He says to hate evil. Now bear with me. I need to lay some biblical knowledge upon you if you're not aware of these things. Some of you may find this elementary. It will grant you the opportunity to exercise some patience. Everybody is not where you are. And we're trying to get others to come up to where you are. Or at least where you perceive yourself to be. The fear of the Lord is to hate evil. To hate evil. You know there's two kinds of evil as well. As long as also where it's talked about the fear. There is two kinds of evil. Did you know the scripture says that God created good and evil? Good and evil. You say, Brother Roger, God didn't create something that He hates. That's because you don't understand the two kinds of evil. You see, the evil that God hates is that which is unrighteous and ungodly and immoral and harmful and choices that you make. The evil that God created is the same word that we use for calamities and catastrophic events. God can bring good and God can bring catastrophic events into a person's life to correct them and chasten them and try them. God can do that. And God does that. And so when you see here, when we talk about evil here, we're talking about that which is ungodly, unholy, and that which is against the word and the will of God. I personally
want the events in my life and the blessings and the goodness of God in my life, but I may have to go through some calamities. I may have to go through some catastrophic events, but God will see me through it. And I'll improve, and God will remove some things in my life while He's doing that. It won't be for my harm. It'll be for my good because He loves me. Now, it doesn't mean it won't hurt. It doesn't mean there won't be some pain involved, but it's not going to harm me. You understand? That's the way God works. But what God hates, this kind of evil that's opposite of goodness and righteousness in the sight of a holy and a righteous God. And number one on the list of what He considers to be evil is pride. It's pride. Pride. Pride is evil. And it's all about your will. It's I, me, mine, my will, not thy will. It's about me. It's about me. And by the way, listen, many of us seem to despise pride and arrogance in others while at the same time we defend it and excuse it in our own personal lives. You must highly esteem the Lord. The difference between Lucifer and Isaiah. You got Isaiah in Isaiah 6. You got Lucifer in Isaiah 14. When Isaiah sees the Lord high and lifted up, he is humbled by this. He says, woe is me. I am a man of unclean lips. And he sees God high and exalted and worthy of praise and service. He sees God in his place. He sees himself in his place, and he understands that place and stays in it. But when Lucifer saw the Lord high and lifted up, he said, I'm tired of this. He said, I will be like the Most High. I will be up there where you are. I deserve some credit. I deserve some glory. I'm tired of it always being about you. I want it to be about me. So there is a big difference there. And so when you see that word pride there, you're really talking about, I'm going to do my will, not your will. That's the bottom line. Jesus, our example, in the garden, Lord, thy will, not mine. Oh, man, what a Savior to be willing to do that. Man, look at that word arrogance. Arrogance is evil. It is equated with being haughty. You know, sometimes pride is how sometimes we view God and how we feel about ourselves. And arrogance and haughtiness is how we view other people. And we see them basically as beneath us. And that we are worthy of their service and their praise. And not only that, have you ever been around a haughty person or an arrogant person? How they make you feel. Just the way they look at you. Just the way they carry themselves. Their condescending, high look upon other people. God says, I hate a proud look. That's what the Lord says. I hate a proud look. And by the way, I think it was Isaiah or Jeremiah. I always get them guys confused about which one of them write about those haughty women. And he talks about, I think it's Isaiah chapter 3. He talks about how they just pour makeup upon themselves, and they got trinkets everywhere, and they prance around and priss around in front of men with a haughty look upon their countenance. Not the meek and the quiet that in God's sight is of great price. A woman with a meek and quiet spirit in the sight of the Lord, he says, man, I am drawn to that. I love that. I praise God for that kind of woman. She's a powerful woman. Because when she does speak, somebody listens, because she doesn't speak very often around men. She's not bold and brassy and opinionated and always verbalizing herself in front of men. And a proud woman just hates what I just said. But God is drawn to that. An arrogant person, look with me in Psalm 131. While y'all are just eating this up. Let's go on to Psalm 131. Let's go over. You know, but it is hard to say amen when a dog's got you by the foot, amen, chewing on it. Psalm 131, I understand. I have

really look at my own heart and, man, I want God to use me. I want God to fellowship with me. I don't know about you guys, but I don't have enough talent. I don't have enough skill. I don't have enough education. I don't have enough to make it on my own. I need the hand of God. And if God ever stops giving me insight and understanding and wisdom, you will know exactly how ignorant that I truly am without His hand on my life. Psalm 131, look at what David said about this. You know, haughty people, proud people, they have expectations and they have ambitions. And it doesn't matter who they hurt, they want it to be about them and for them to get where they want to go. If they have to step on you, and that happens in churches, not just in businesses, it happens in churches as well. I got news for you. We're not here to serve you as much as we are here to serve the Lord. And in serving the Lord, we want to be a blessing to you. And occasionally, you might need your kneecap busted. I'm just kidding about that. I'm talking about you might need to be humbled, is what I mean by that. That wasn't a good illustration. Look in Psalm 131, verse 1. The Bible says, Lord, my heart is not haughty, nor mine eyes lofty. Neither do I exercise myself in great matters or in things too high for me. Why don't you let the Lord elevate you? Why don't you let the Lord put you in the place where He wants you to be? Paul, the greatest man of God in the New Testament other than the Lord Jesus Christ, sometimes if you were to find him, you'd find him somewhere working on a tent. That's just what he had to do from time to time. And so sometimes if we think we're beneath doing some of the mundane things, but ministry is about mundane things many times. It says in verse 2, surely I have behaved and quieted myself as a child that is weaned of his mother. Brothers and sisters in Christ, nobody whines and murmurs and cries more than a proud person because they feel that they have not gotten what they deserve. He said, verse 3 says, let Israel hope in the Lord from henceforth and forever. And if I mature and if I grow in the Lord, I want to point people that their hope might be in Christ and not in anything that I can do or that you can do, but their confidence might be. And whatever praise you get, you need to deflect that toward heaven and toward the Lord. Our goal is to get people to turn to God and to seek after God. Now go back with me to Proverbs real quick, all right? Proverbs and chapter number 8 again. Let's look at that next word there. In Proverbs 8:13, the Bible says, the fear of the Lord is to hate evil. And if you hate evil, you'll hate pride. If you hate evil, you will hate that arrogant spirit of feeling so important and being so easily offended because you are not getting the attention that you feel like that you deserve. And then you notice, and the evil way. Have you ever wondered sometimes what that is? I think I can give you a good idea of what that is. When you talk about the evil way, you're usually talking about a path. A way is a path. You need to ponder your path and where your feet are going. Would you turn with me? I need to give you a personal illustration here. Look with me in 1 Samuel 15, personal meaning an individual in the Bible. 1 Samuel, not of myself, but yet in my own heart, I've asked God, please protect me from this. God, help me to see this. And 1 Samuel 15, I want you to look. Now, if you're familiar with your Bible, who are we going to be talking about? Who? Saul. Did you know that Saul was blessed as long as he was small in his own eyes?

Walked around like a beast. See that sharp mind you got? It can be gone. You could have a stroke this afternoon, and all that skill and ability that you possess, that's helped you to possess some things that you think was all about you. Now, I'm not belittling your hard work and effort. What I'm telling you is that you better deflect some of that toward God, because even with all of your ability, you need opportunity. There are some men that are much better than you and I who have never had the opportunities that you and I have today. Now, Ecclesiastes, under the sun, he calls it time and chance happeneth to every man. We don't believe in good luck. We believe in providence. But what if you were born back in the 1700s or the 1800s? You see what I'm saying? Some of us would be in a bad way today, but today we're prosperous and we're comfortable and we're good. Look at 1 Samuel 15. Here we talk about Saul. Now, when I talk about the evil way, here's what I mean by this. Listen carefully to this. 1 Timothy chapter 6 is a pastoral epistle. And it's where Paul is instructing him about how to teach his men about going to work and being a good master and being a good employee. How to balance that out. And how to treat a brother, whether he's a master or whether he's an employer or an employee. How to treat each other. And then the scripture says that he said, and Paul said, listen, if there's anybody in the church that disagrees with what you're trying to tell them, he said, that man is a proud man. He said, if he will not consent to the words of truth and the words of our Lord Jesus Christ, he is a proud man. And he will create division and contention in the assembly. That word consent, it means he will not yield willingly his yes to what God says. He always kind of finds a way to skirt around it and find an excuse. And that's what boys and girls and men and women are doing today. They are saying, yeah, I believe the Bible. I saw an article today on social media said that Christians were divided on the subject of abortion. That both, they said, listen, we found two Christians who believe the Bible, and yet one is pro-life and the other one is pro-choice. And I thought to myself, now that right there is a blatant lie. And this is what, look at this. Look at this guy right here. We're talking about the evil way. It's a path. It's a direction. It's an attitude. When you will not consent, you will not yield your will to what the Bible says. I have done my very best to fight my feelings throughout my life about what I think is right and wrong, and to yield myself to what the Bible actually says is right and what is wrong. I want my conscience to be bothered by what bothers God, not what bothers you or what bothers me. Brother Ed did a great job of explaining that in Sunday school this morning. Our consciences are formed by many opinions of men, but God wants it to be shaped and formed by the opinion of God and His commandments. In 1 Samuel 15, you'll notice here that Saul has been chosen when he was nothing and a nobody to be king, the first king of Israel. 1 Samuel 15, look in verse number 17. This is where Samuel is talking to him after he's done gotten trouble. Samuel said, when thou was little in thine own sight. How you look at yourself matters to God. That'll reveal so much about your pride. He said, was thou not made the head of the tribes of Israel, and the Lord anointed thee king over Israel? He said, you know, when you really had a humble spirit, when you really had some humility about you, can you not see how that God was pleased with you and how that God chose you to use you to be a blessing to this nation? What happened to you? Success is a great test. Just as much as trials and tribulations and poverty can be a test, success is a great test of an individual. What has happened?

happened here in this story? Well, Saul is king. God told Saul, he said, here's what I want you to do. And listen, sometimes God will ask you some things without giving you explanations of exactly why he wants you to do it. A proud person is always saying, why? Why? Now, it's okay to ask why once in a while, but when the Lord makes something very clear, I've told him, Lord, you don't have to tell me why. I've learned that. You don't have to tell me why. Just tell me what to do. I wish every day I could get a text from the Lord that said, here's where I want you to go. Here's what I want you to say. Here's what I want you to do. That'd be awesome. Well, he did send me a text. And here it is. I just need to read this as much as I read my iPhone. Amen, Brother Roger. And the words of men. But here, he said, now look, here's what I want you to do. He said, I want you. And he even gave him a little bit of a reason. He said, when the children of Israel coming out into the wilderness, and out of Egypt, he said, Amalek would not show mercy to them. And he said, I told him, he said, you're going to pay for this. Well, now that Saul is king, God said, okay, it's time for them to pay. God's timing is not according to my timing or yours, it's his. And he says, I want you to take your soldiers and your army, and I want you, now listen, I know this is hard for some of you to swallow, but God knows how wicked they were and how vile and vicious and ungodly and hateful. God doesn't bring a curse without a reason. He doesn't just arbitrarily whack somebody in the head because, man, that felt good. There's always a reason, always. When a nation gets turned upside down and goes down, there's always a reason. And the Lord says, I want you to wipe them out. I mean, I want you to wipe them out completely. I'm talking about completely. I mean, I want you to take the king and I want you to destroy everything. Look with me, please, in verse 3 of chapter 15. Could you obey? Again, this is Old Testament economy. This is the Lord dealing with them as a nation to nation. The verse number 3 says, now go and smite Amalek and utterly destroy all that they have and spare them not, but slay both man and woman, infant and suckling, ox and sheep, camel and ass. That's tough. That's tough. Boy, I tell you, heathens really, and agnostics, they really jump on something like that. God does not always explain himself of why he does some of the things he does. But you can always trust in the character and nature of God that he always does what's right. Always does what's right. The same thing happened in Noah's flood. The same thing happened in Sodom and Gomorrah. God wiped everything out. I have, I think, some opinions of why he did this, but that's what it is. It's an opinion. I just know the nature of God. But here's Saul. He's got orders. And so they go in there. And they wipe them out, except Saul determines that he is going, verse number 8, and he took Agag, the king of the Amalekite, alive and utterly destroyed all the people with the edge of the sword. But Saul and the people spared Agag and the best of the sheep and of the oxen and of the fatlings and of the lambs and all that was good and would not utterly destroy them that would not. That's a choice. So what you're looking at is a man who was told directly by the Lord of what he should do, and he chose, and he and some of the other men chose not to obey what the Lord said to do. Now really, you're talking about the whole essence of pride, the whole essence of arrogance, the whole essence of the evil way is that you have begun to walk down a path of where you begin to reason out what God has made very clear to you. And what is black and white, you have begun to move it into the gray. Well, they really do love each other, even though they're both men. And God is love, and God's not against love. Who am I to judge? This is the way that humanity is today. They want to reason and gray what God has made an abomination. Okay, so the scripture says here, that they were to do this, and he says, nah, he said, I think that's a little bit over.

top, unreasonable. I said, you know, I'm going to show some mercy and keep this guy alive. And we're going to keep some of the best of the stuff because I think the Lord would like to have, man, this is a big fat cow. It would really go great on a sacrifice day. And man, there's some steaks on that baby. We're going to get, let's just back off a little bit. Verse 10 says, then came the word of the Lord unto Samuel, it repenteth me that I have set up Saul to be king, for he has turned back from following me. You said, God's too sensitive. Why don't you tell him that? You think God's smarter than you? You think he knows what is best for Israel? You think he knows what needs to be done? He's not going to explain everything to you. It would be like you trying to take a three-year-old and explain to them why you do some of the things you do as an adult. You say, I'm not that dumb, Brother Roger. I'm an adult man and I can see things and I can reason things out. I'm not a child. Listen, God's ways are so far above mine. And he doesn't always explain to me everything that he does, but I know he does what's right. And so the scripture here says, look at this. Now here's where pride kicks in. And it says in verse 13, and Samuel came to Saul and said unto him, blessed be thou the Lord. He says, I have performed the commandment of the Lord. Is that a true statement? Is he evaluating himself correctly? No, he's not. And pride will do that to your heart. You'll be doing something that others can see, and yet you're walking around in confidence that you're right with God, but you are clearly violating the word of God. Brother Ed and I had a dear friend of ours in the ministry who helped us in the ministry for several years. I had a wife and I think 8 or 10 kids. He came to us one day and said, you know what? The Lord has shown me that I need to leave this woman and I need to marry another woman. And he did. He did. Against our counsel. We are friends no more. We are friends no more. And he showed up one night here after I took this church years ago. He showed up here one night and he was offended that I did not recognize him publicly or ask him to pray or say hello. When you reject the word of God and you go the evil way, I'm sorry, we cannot walk together. How can two walk together except they be in agreement? And he justified his position in his own mind, but he violated the clear word of God. And the scripture here says, he says, listen, I performed the command of the Lord. I need to hurry here because the Bible says, and Samuel said, then okay, if you obey the Lord, then what am I hearing in the background? I hear sheep. I hear the lowing of the oxen. That's not Alexa playing a tune back there, is it? He said, listen, it's obvious that you have disobeyed the Lord. And he said, not only that, but you. And look in verse 15. You know what pride does? Not only does it, will you do some things that are blatantly disobedient and rebellious and stubborn against the things of God? But you will blame it on somebody else. Verse 15 says, and Saul said, they have brought them from the Amalekites, for the people spared the best of the sheep. Well, it ain't my fault, it's their fault. He said, the rest of it I did. He said, okay, well, what about Agag? What about him? Look in verse 17. He said, when I was little in thine own sight, was thou not made the head of the tribes of Israel, and the Lord anointed thee king over Israel? He said, I sent you on a journey. He said, you turned away from doing what I told you to do. Look at verse 19. Wherefore then didst thou not obey the voice of the Lord? And that's what you do when you disobey the Bible. Do you understand that? I'm talking about clear in its interpretation. I'm talking about clear, black and white. This is what the Lord would have you to do. Like forgiving one another. That's a command, not a suggestion. That you be forbearing with one another. That you love one another. Look what he says. He says, wherefore that thou didst not obey the voice of the Lord, but didst fly upon the spoil and didst evil in the sight of the Lord. That's the evil way he's talking about. It's a way away from the word of God. Look in verse 20. And Saul said unto Samuel, yea, I have obeyed the voice of the Lord. That's that stubbornness.
You try to reason with a man who is doing that which is evil in the sight of the Lord. And he said, I've gone the way which the Lord sent me. He said, I've done what he told me to do. And you're talking about some people that are totally unreasonable. I have done many times tried to save couples' marriages. And you'll always have one, if not two in that situation, but one who argues with you and justifies their position, even though they are clearly violating God's will. The same with the teenager who is wreaking havoc at home on mom and dad. And the Bible says here in verse number 22, a key verse, 22 and 23, and I'm done. It says, and Samuel said, hath the Lord his great delight in burnt offerings and sacrifices as in obeying the voice of the Lord. I want to be a man that obeys the voice of the Lord. For to obey is better than sacrifice, and to hearken than the fat of rams. I want to have an ear that knows how to listen to God. Verse 23 says, for rebellion is as a sin of witchcraft, and stubbornness is as iniquity and idolatry. Because thou hast rejected the word of the Lord, he hath also rejected thee from being king. Look at verse 26. And Samuel said unto Saul, I will not return with thee. He said, I can't fellowship with you anymore. Not long term. He said, for thou hast rejected the word of the Lord, and the Lord has rejected you. Whew. You want God to resist you this morning? Is there an absence of peace in your home? Is there an absence of peace in your heart? You need to search your heart. You need to look and say, okay, Lord, is there something that I'm doing that's not pleasing to you? And then be honest about it. Be honest about it. And what you have here, and you know what the next one was in that passage in Proverbs 8 was the froward mouth. Because a proud heart's going to leak out at the mouth. The psalmist said that they would say words like this, our lips are our own. Who is Lord over us? It'll leak out at the mouth. A proud heart always says some things that are sharp and ugly and vain. Say things like it's vain to serve God. What good does it do to follow the Bible? What value is there in humility and meekness and being submissive? Look what happened to that submissive woman who yielded to her husband. That was a waste of her life and a waste of that time. Listen, anytime that you do what's right and somebody else doesn't, you're not wasting your time by you doing what's right. God will balance that out in his own time. But I'm saying that the proud and the wicked and the haughty and the presumptuous and the arrogant, God has a payday for them. That froward mouth, corrupt and vile and perverse, who are bold in their disrespect for the things that are holy and right and in authority. Be careful. You know, I'm a blessed man. God's been so good to me. Though somebody may say, yeah, but you're not wealthy. You live in a house that's over 50 years old. Yeah, but I still got a nice house and I got a yard and I got a lawnmower and I like all those. Now the grass is burnt, but I'm praying that y'all get some rain while I'm gone. I hope it's knee high when I get back Friday, to be honest with you. I really do. And I'm just saying that I'm blessed. I am blessed far beyond some of the richest men in the whole universe. Elon Musk is one of those. And he's done some good things and some conservative things in some areas that I appreciate. But do you know I'm more blessed than he is? Do you know that he's got a transgender child who wants to change their name because they hate him so much? I like it. And my children love me. They want to be around me. I'm blessed. I've got men in my church that love me and would hurt you if you tried to hurt me. That's a fact. And they're not loyal to me. They're loyal to God. And because I love the Lord, they're loyal to me. If I quit being loyal to God, it'd be like Saul, man. There you go, buddy. I understand that. I do. But I'm here to tell you that it is true that a proud person can accumulate and achieve many things.
through the lust of their eyes and the lust of their flesh and the pride of their life, but they cannot achieve it without harming others and dishonoring God.

I'd rather have a small meal, a small home, and some wore-out equipment in my house with my family and the peace of God and the joy of the Lord than some of the... Listen, when I fish on Lake Livingston, sometimes I go over around Cape Royale, and man, there are just monstrosities of houses out there, and they're just weekend houses for some of these guys. I said, Lord, I'd rather have mine and have peace than to be out of the will of God. I want peace in my heart, in my mind. I want grace to be able to endure some things. And by the way, I need God to hear my prayers. I really do. And if I'm not going to listen to God, why would He listen to me? I want to be profitable and usable and be a blessing to other people. And I want the power to overcome sin and Satan in my life and self. And I can't do that without the Holy Ghost. And the Holy Ghost just, listen, the Holy Ghost is a person and He's real. And when you get saved, He comes to live inside of you. Your responsibility is to allow Him more room to move around in you. When pride comes into your heart by your choice, He kind of draws up into a little closet. Just like that little room right there. He, instead of being out here in this room and being with us in the service, He'll go right over in that room and He'll keep to Himself until you confess and get right and humble yourself. That opens that door. He comes back into the room and He begins to operate in your heart and in your life. I don't want to close that door. I don't want to grieve Him. So I'm asking you this morning, church, you know, God's been very good to East River. And we're blessed. And listen, we've grown. And families have been added. And we need to make a few changes. You know what? Changes always makes me nervous. I like things to stay the same. Well, most of the time. But I'm saying that you know what we need for the next few months is the wisdom of God and the grace of God. And to make some good decisions, because it'll affect us for months and years to come. And so I pray the Lord will help us, but He's not going to if we're going to be creatures of pride. God will give grace, He'll give wisdom, He'll give direction to those whom He can trust, who trust Him. And so let's humble ourselves this morning. And by the way, there's a promise from God. If you draw nigh to Him, He'll draw nigh to you. You humble yourself before Him, He will exalt you. In due time, He will lift you up. Go home. Search your heart. If you've lost that peace, you've lost that power, you've lost that fellowship, you've lost that communion, there's all kind of stuff going on at the house, find out why. Find out where it is. Ask God to give you some insight on that. And then humble yourself before the Lord. You know what the Bible says that God requires of you? I think it's a principle throughout the whole Bible. Though it's a Jewish book, as we heard this morning in the book of Micah, the principle goes across this way. It is for you to do justly. It is for you to walk humbly. It is for you to love mercy. Isaiah said, "This is the man I look to, the man that humbles himself and is contrite before me." He says, I like that guy. We're going to commune with him. We're going to fellowship with him. You angels are going to be active in his life. We're going to fellowship and we're going to use him because he trusts us and he listens to us and he believes my word. True pride is always checked by our willingness to submit ourselves to God's will and God's word over my word and your word and my will and your will. It's about submission. May God help us all this morning. Let's stand together with our heads bowed. Cindy, I'm going to ask you if you would to come. If you're a teenager, why don't you draw nigh to God this morning? If you're a man, why don't you draw nigh? Show your family how to draw nigh to God this morning. Why don't you humble yourself before the Lord? Why don't you ask Him to give you some grace? Just say, Lord, I'm sorry. God, forgive me. God, help me. Lord, please. Please, dear God, I don't want to be prideful. I don't want to be arrogant. I don't want to follow the evil way of rejecting what the Bible clearly says.
Lord, I don't want to have a froward mouth. Father, I want to be careful in these areas of my heart and my life. I do want your fellowship. I do want your peace. I do want your power in my life. God, forgive me of my pride. Cleanse my heart. 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
1: Here's your WLRV weather forecast for Southwest Virginia. I'm TJ Matthews. For this afternoon, skies are mostly sunny with high temperatures reaching 82. Going up to sunset, there's a chance of shower and thunderstorm development. The chance of rain overnight increases slightly with a partly cloudy sky and lows to 61. Tomorrow, Sunday, a mostly sunny sky, high 79. Clear for Sunday night, low 56. With a mostly sunny sky, Monday, high 81. Partly cloudy Monday night, low 56. Sunny for Tuesday with a slight chance of a morning shower, high 81. 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
2: Words can be a powerful tool for good or evil. In 1859, a book that challenged the truthfulness of God's word and denied him as creator was published and became widely received. What was this book that deceived the world?
3: Christians today need to begin to take the veil off their eyes and see the evidence for creation.
4: 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I'm Chris O'Brien with the Institute for Creation Research.
2: Charles Darwin's book, The Origin of Species by Means of Natural Selection or the Preservation of Favored Races in the Struggle for Life, set the stage for the acceptance of a worldview that denies any need for a supernatural creator. Since the publication of this book, many people have been deceived to believe the lie that the Bible is not true and that we are all just a

0: product of chance. But why would anyone believe such unscientific ideas? Join us for the next 15 minutes as we discuss why the book that deceived the world was and still is so popular. ICR President Dr. John Morris says Darwin's book really did change the world.
1: Up until that time, in general, people had believed in a God, and a God who had created, and they saw the design. They attributed it to the handiwork of a creator designer. But in the late 1700s and early 1800s, people begin to question that and to, at least in the Western world, come up with other ideas of how they thought things might have gotten here. They begin to talk about millions of years of development and that it wasn't an instantaneous creation recently, as the Bible says. And then when Darwin came along in 1859, he began to apply that long age concept to the biological world. Over a generation or so, Darwin's ideas began to catch on. And soon, almost all the scientists had believed it, too.
0: ICR geophysicist Dr. John Baumgartner says the so-called Enlightenment period of the 1600s and 1700s was one reason people turned away from God and adopted the concept of an ancient earth.
2: An important element of the Enlightenment was a rejection of biblical truth, of biblical authority. So as part of the Enlightenment, there was the introduction of this concept of uniformitarianism, that the present is the key to the past, that the geological record could be and ought to be understood in terms of present-day processes operating at present-day rates. And that became popular and was accepted before Darwin published his book. In fact, Darwin took the first edition of Lyell's book, The Principles of Geology, on his voyage on the Beagle in 1831. So it was a hot off the press, this book that presented geological history in terms of an old earth, gradual processes, immense ages.
0: Then Darwin applied the concept of millions of geological years to biology.
2: The ideas that Darwin published in his book are simply corollaries, just the outworkings of this uniformitarian view of earth history. Darwin simply took the processes that plant and animal breeders use and hypothesized that nature did do similar things, not nearly as efficiently as human plant and animal breeders, but that by natural selection, operating on the positive genetic traits that come along, that perhaps this could account for the origin and history of life. In my view, it was a speculation, just a speculation. Darwin didn't have really that good a case for it. Nevertheless, people jumped on the bandwagon that were very much excited by this possibility. It gave them an excuse to push God out of their view of the world.
0: Dr. David DeWitt is professor of biology and director of the Center for Creation Studies at Liberty University in Virginia.
3: At the time that Darwin wrote Origin of Species, long ages of time had already really been accepted from a geological perspective, and people had also already been compromising in scripture and coming up with alternate things such as the gap theory. And so Darwin just moved to long periods of time and introduced that to biology. Darwin provided a strictly naturalistic explanation to account for the diversity of life. This was preferred by scientists and thinkers who viewed any invocation of the divine or supernatural as problematic. What Darwin gave them was a way of interpreting the origin of organisms without saying, God did it. Mankind, since the fall of Adam, has an innate tendency to drift and to turn away from God, and so this simply facilitated that. Darwin's book really pushed people away from looking at biology from any type of biblical perspective, or even considering God's involvement in creation of organisms at all. Essentially, Darwin gave people what they wanted to hear.
0: Even though many people reject God in favor of evolution, there's still no genuine scientific support for this random chance idea of origin.

0: Origins. Dr. Morris.
1: I think people just wanted to believe it. They wanted to rid themselves of the concept of a creator to whom they are accountable. And so Darwin gave them the pseudo-scientific justification for a life without accountability to God, and it had great appeal. It's interesting that the scientific evidence doesn't support evolution, and the scientists knew it, and the evidence doesn't support evolution to this day. You can't show me any evidence that one type of animal ever changed into another type of animal. We've got a lot of variety within the animal types, but this is creation within the kind. And variety within that kind, well, that happens. There's a lot of dogs, there's a lot of cats, and nothing in between. Evolution says they came from a common ancestor. There's no evidence for that, and yet this lie has dominated the world. It's convinced the world. It's become the dominant religion, the creation myth of the natural mind.
0: And Dr. Morris suggests that there's something more behind the stronghold of evolution than just man's faulty thinking.
1: Think about it. How could a theory without any evidence convince the whole world and become the philosophy, the worldview that runs the world today? I think there's almost an extra natural explanation for that. Something is driving it. I think it's man's desire to live a life without a God. But you just wonder, how much does Satan play into this? I mean, this is a satanic view. I really believe that. It flies in the face of creation. It distorts the biblical teaching. It denies the fact that Christ is God and that he died for our sins. And this is a satanic concept. Now, many scientists will say, no, we're not Satanists. And they're not. But they have been, I think, bullied into believing a story that really doesn't have any evidence for it. Evolution is the lie that changed the world. It's been around for a long time. It could be thought of as the long war against God and his authority.
0: Darwin's 1859 pro-evolutionary book did indeed change the world by deceit and faulty science. In contrast, just over 100 years later, in 1961, another book was written that also had a great impact on the world. The Genesis Flood by Dr. Henry M. Morris and Dr. John Whitcomb was written to show through science and the Bible that the worldwide flood did occur and that the earth was only thousands, not billions of years old. Dr. Baumgartner says this book, which was the beginning of the modern creation movement, helped many people realize the truth of a young earth and a recent creation.
2: The Genesis Flood, in a major way, exposed the error of uniformitarianism and helped bring many people back to a biblical understanding of earth history, and was a major correction to the error that led to Darwinism. And it has resulted in many people devoting their lives, their careers, to try to work out a framework consistent with the Bible, understanding the flood as the major event since creation as far as the geological record is concerned.
0: Dr. DeWitt.
3: There's no doubt that Morris and Whitcomb's book, The Genesis Flood, has had a dramatic impact in the world. Prior to this, there was much compromise and confusion, even in churches, regarding origins. This book was something of a clarion call that provided a different framework to interpret biology, geology, and astronomy, one that was based on the Bible. Because of their efforts, there are now numerous books on all aspects of creation and increasing numbers of scientists with PhDs that work from a biblical creation perspective. And this impact is ongoing and will continue into the future.
0: It should come as no surprise that most secular scientists refuse to change their position on Darwinian evolution, even though the facts of science support creation rather than the evolutionary worldview. But what about those who claim to be Christians that refuse to accept what the Bible and science do have to say about creation? Dr. Morris says theologians and others who mix scripture with evolutionary teachings are gravely in error.
1: If you go to most Bible colleges and evangelical seminaries, you'll see that their compromise has started with the age of the earth. They believe in millions of years, and then they discount the flood. The flood was just a local event, and so they have undermined the inerrancy of Scripture and all of Christianity by their compromise. We wonder why they feel like they must compromise and why they have to adopt these views. I think it's really because they have desired the praises of men more than the praises of God, and they want peer acceptance among other scholars. Well, the other scholars are all agnostics or atheists or evolutionists, and these are the ones they're trying to curry favor with, and so it leads to compromise. It's always Scripture that suffers under such compromise, not the evolutionary view.
0: And Dr. Morris says Christians need to wake up and recognize the truth of creation.
1: Christians today need to begin to take the veil off their eyes and see the evidence for creation, see that the evidence doesn't support evolution. They need to be convinced of this, either the biblical evidence or the scientific evidence. The Bible is very clear that God created not very long ago, and the evidence supports that, agrees with that, confirms that, fills in the blanks. I mean, the Bible doesn't give us all the detail, but Christians can get excited about this, and yes, the Bible is true. God's Word is accurate, and we can believe it in every area, even in science and history, and in the more personal areas as well. And once a Christian sees this and adopts this worldview, it just transforms your thinking. In every area, you begin to understand the nearness of God and the precision of Scripture. It's just an invigorating concept, and Christians then can take this to a lost and dying world that needs it so.
0: But truly understanding the Bible and really appreciating the creation starts by accepting the Lord Jesus Christ.
1: The Creator Himself has stepped back into creation, taken upon Himself the form of a man so that He could live and die as a man. He lived a perfect life, a life for whom no sin penalty was needed, so that He could die as a substitute for man who was suffering under this death penalty. The wages of sin is death. Christ has died for our sins, and we can accept this penalty for our sins. By doing so, we are adopted into His family. We receive forgiveness and eternal life from our Creator. The Creator, who was rejected by creation, has redeemed all of creation, and we will live with Him forever.
0: As our program comes to a close, we hope that you've been encouraged. It's our desire at ICR to show that the Bible can be trusted, both historically and scientifically, and to give facts that will build your faith. As Christians, we need to understand the scientific basis for our beliefs. We pray that this program will aid you in your discovery of science and the Bible. You know, most people aren't aware that today there are thousands of scientists that are convinced of the truth of biblical creation and not evolution. Our non-denominational ministry aims to restore and strengthen the Genesis foundations of the Christian faith. If you've enjoyed today's edition of Science, Scripture, and Salvation, a Creation Radio Journal, why not visit us on the web to find out more about the work of ICR? 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Science, Scripture, and Salvation, a Creation Radio Journal, is a production of ICR. For the Institute for Creation Research, I'm Chris O'Brien. Thanks for tuning in.

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1: Here's your WLRV weather forecast for Southwest Virginia. I'm TJ Matthews. For this afternoon, skies are mostly sunny with high temperatures reaching 82. Going up to sunset, there's a chance of shower and thunderstorm development. The chance of rain overnight increases slightly with a partly cloudy sky and lows to 61. Tomorrow, Sunday, a mostly sunny sky, high 79. Clear for Sunday night, low 56. With a mostly sunny sky Monday, high 81. Partly cloudy Monday night, low 56. Sunny for Tuesday with a slight chance of a morning shower, high 81. Thanks for listening to your weather source for Southwest Virginia, WLRV.

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1: Here's your WLRV weather forecast for Southwest Virginia. I'm TJ Matthews. For this afternoon, skies are mostly sunny with high temperatures reaching 82. Going up to sunset, there's a chance of shower and thunderstorm development. The chance of rain overnight increases slightly with a partly cloudy sky and lows to 61. Tomorrow, Sunday, a mostly sunny sky, high 79. Clear for Sunday night, low 56. With a mostly sunny sky, Monday, high 81. Partly cloudy Monday night, low 56. Sunny for Tuesday with a slight chance of a morning shower, high 81. Thanks for listening to your weather source for Southwest Virginia, WLRV.
2: Hey, man, well, let's get back on the radio again today. 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We certainly are privileged to be the pastor there, Brother Tim Krotz. And we thank you so much for listening to our program. 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Sure pray the Lord to help us continue to be a help and a blessing to you. I'll give you just some brief information regarding our church and the location of our church. Bear Trail Baptist Church is located at 100 Born Again Lane in Cana, Virginia. And that zip code is 24317. We do have a church website, BearTrailBaptistChurch.com. That church website will give you information regarding our church, the location of our church, our service times. We do have Sunday school each Sunday morning at 10 a.m. Sunday school classes for all ages. We have our morning service at 11 a.m. We have our afternoon service at 2 p.m. And our Wednesday night service is at 7:30. We do have a Facebook page and also a YouTube page. We do live stream our services on YouTube. We do post our radio programs to YouTube and Facebook. And so we're very thankful for the avenues the Lord has given us to be able to reach folks with the gospel and the good news of the Lord Jesus Christ. Well, we're going to go to the Lord in prayer at this time. Ask the Lord to help us and to use us to be a help and a blessing to you on the broadcast. We are continuing our study in the book of 1 Corinthians. And we started in chapter 3 on last week's broadcast. We'll give you just a brief overview of that. And then we'll jump right into some new verses and sure hope the Lord will help us and use us to be a help to you. I will remind you as we go along in this study, we're not in any way, form, or fashion doing an in-depth study in the book of 1 Corinthians on the radio, just simply an overview of the chapter and the verses as we go through them. And I sure do hope the Lord will help them and help us to be a help and a blessing to you along the way. I'm going to read the first several verses of chapter 3 of 1 Corinthians, and then we'll pray together and ask the Lord to help us, and we'll jump right in. The Bible says in 1 Corinthians chapter 3, verse number 1, "And I, brethren, could not speak unto you as unto spiritual, but as unto carnal, even as babes in Christ. I have fed you with milk and not with meat, for hitherto you are not able to bear it, neither yet now are ye able. For ye are yet carnal, for whereas there is among you envy and strife and divisions, are ye not carnal, and walk as men? For while one saith, I am of Paul, and another, I am of Apollos, are ye not carnal? Who then is Paul, and who is Apollos, but ministers by whom ye believed, even as the Lord gave to every man? I have planted, Apollos watered, but God gave the increase. So then neither is he that planteth anything, neither he that watereth, but God that giveth the increase. Now he that planteth and he that watereth are one, and every man shall receive his own reward according to his own labor. For we are laborers together with God. Ye are God's husbandry. Ye are God's building." Let's pray together. I read the first 9 verses of 1 Corinthians chapter 3. Father, thank you for the Bible and the opportunity to read a portion of Scripture today on the program. Pray you'd help us, use us, Lord, to say things that are pleasing to you, things that are honest and correct concerning the Scripture. Help us to refrain from anything that would be contrary to your word or your way or your will. We sure need your help, Lord, and we ask for that now. In Jesus' name, amen. We see as we begin this chapter, in chapter 3 and verse number 1, Paul said, "I can't speak unto you as in the spiritual, but as unto carnal. And he gives us some information how that we are to speak to carnal Christians, and that is even as babes in Christ. Nothing wrong with being a babe in Christ. You can't be born again and start out as a spiritual giant. Obviously, just like our physical birth, your new birth requires that you begin at a level of a babe. You enter that. But if you've been saved for a long period of time and you are still a babe in Christ, you are a carnal Christian. Paul deals with three types of individuals. He deals with the natural man. That is an individual that is not saved, according to 1 Corinthians chapter 2 and verse 14. He deals with the carnal man. That is one who is saved but lives a worldly or fleshly life. And then he deals with the spiritual man. That is an individual that is saved and is striving to walk in such a way that is pleasing to the Lord. And so we see those three types of individuals here in 1 Corinthians. In verse number 2, he said, I fed you with milk and not with meat, for hitherto you're not able to bear it, neither yet now are you able. I'm not going to rehash these verses, re-preach these verses from last week. But I do like this comment that Brother James Knox had made. He said, milk is knowing what the Bible says, and meat is being able to live it. There's a lot of people that have a knowledge of what the Bible says, but when it comes to conforming our life to what thus saith the Lord, oftentimes that is an entirely different thing altogether. And so it's one thing to know, it is another thing to live it. Now, verse number 3 said, for ye are yet carnal, for as there is among you envy and strives and divisions, are ye not carnal and walk as men? Oftentimes, our idea, and I'm not saying that it's not, it certainly is carnal or fleshly to be involved with habits that are not pleasing to the Lord and certainly that are derogatory concerning the flesh and all of that kind of things. But the examples we're given in the Bible for carnality for the Christian is envy, strife, and divisions. Oftentimes, those things are not looked upon as being carnal, but if you come in contact with a believer and he is an individual or she is an individual that is always involved in envy and strife and division, you can rest assured that there's nothing spiritual about that believer at all. They are a carnal babe in Christ. Now, verse number 4, he begins to give some examples. He said, for while one saith, I am of Paul, and another, I am of Apollos, are ye not carnal? And so here is a case where there are individuals in the church, and their loyalty is not to the Lord Jesus Christ. Their loyalty is not to the Word of God. Their loyalty is to the leaders, different leaders, I might add. Now, obviously, we understand the truth of Scripture, and we understand the necessity of leadership in the church. We understand that God

God has ordained there to be leaders in the church. And we understand that the Bible teaches that those individuals are to be men and they're to be blameless. And there's a long list of qualifications for those in leadership and in authority. However, our allegiance, while we must respect them, and the Bible even says that we are to give them double honor, our allegiance must be to God and to the Bible. Paul said that you can follow me as I follow Christ, but the moment that any leader, even Paul would say this concerning himself, if he were to get to the place where he was not following Christ, he certainly would not encourage others to be following him. And that's the case with any of us, amen. Don't follow any man blindly. We have a Bible. The Lord has given us his inspired and preserved inerrant word of God. And I'm glad that we have a Bible as our guideline. You remember the old hymn that has been sang or the song that's been sung many times. I'm using my Bible for a roadmap. Sometimes I think we know that song or we know of that song, but the song has very little meaning in our life. I'm praying. I certainly want the Bible to be what leads me and guides me. And that certainly should be the case with you as well. Now, the verse number 5 says, who then is Paul and who is Apollos, but ministers by whom you believed, even as the Lord gave to every man. Now, notice that phrase, as the Lord gave to every man. The Lord has given every Christian a ministry, and it is to be used either within or as an outreach from the local church. So if you have a ministry, then let me ask you this, are you ministering? Now, so let me just use this phrase, and I'll go on to the next verse, and we'll continue. Are you a useful tool in God's tool bag? I want to be useful to the Lord. I understand. That's not a prideful statement. I understand that God doesn't need me. I understand that God can get along just fine without me. And he's not bettered by me. And he's certainly not worsened if I was not here. I understand all of that. At the same time, I want to be used by him. I want to be a useful tool in God's tool bag. And so I pray that you have made yourself available. I pray that I have made myself and will continue to make myself available to be used of the Lord. Now, verse number 6, Paul writing to the church of Corinth, he said, I have planted, speaking of himself, the Apostle Paul, Apollos watered, but notice this, but God gave the increase. So then, neither is he that planteth anything, neither he that watereth, but God that giveth the increase. And so our job as believers is to plant the seed of the word of God. Our job as believers and servants of the Lord Jesus Christ is to water the word or the seed that's been planted. God is the only one that is capable of using his word to bring about the conversion of a person's soul. We ought to be busy in the work of the Lord. In fact, I received a great compliment from our church just this week. It was a tremendous blessing. We try to be extremely active in ministry and trying to reach people with the gospel. My church is far better at that than I am. I'm very thankful we have people who are faithful to preach on the street corner and to pass out tracts and to make sure that people in our community and surrounding area have an opportunity to know about Jesus. But someone came in contact with an individual this week and they were questioned about what church they were attending or what church they were passing out tracts for. And they said, Bear Trail Baptist Church. And that individual responded with this comment, your church has a great outreach in the community. I praise the Lord for that. And so, listen, we can distribute gospel tracts. We can tell other people about Jesus. And we can even persuade and reason with people to be saved. But it is God alone that ultimately saves. Amen. And so the Christian's work is plowing. And some other Christian's work may be
planting, and some other Christians' work may be watering, and yet there are some Christians who are reaping. What a blessing. Listen, don't quit when you're seeing more of one than the other. I believe if you'll be faithful to do your part, whether you're plowing or sowing or watering or reaping, I believe if we will continue in the work of the Lord will allow us to eventually see some fruit from each one of those ministries. Now, I'll say this, in the beginning of my ministry as pastor, I've only ever pastored one church. I've been pastoring Bear Trail Baptist Church to over 24 years now, and it's the only church that I have ever pastored. It seemed like in the beginning of my ministry, we had numerous people who got saved. And the last several years, it seems like we've been doing a lot of plowing and a lot of planting and a lot of watering, but we've been doing very little reaping. But I don't want to give up because there's been very little reaping. I want to continue doing what we're doing and possibly doing even more for the cause of Christ. What a blessing. Now, look at verse number 8. We're still in 1 Corinthians chapter 3, verse number 8. Says, now he that planteth and he that watereth are one, and every man shall receive his own reward according to his own labor. Now, reward. Now, the verses that follow, verses 8 through 15 here in our chapter 3 text, it describes this matter of receiving rewards for faithfully laboring for Jesus Christ. Now, although the term here in this passage, the judgment seat of Christ, does not occur, we certainly understand that comparing Scripture with Scripture, that's what is in view as far as the context of this passage of Scripture. Now, I'll begin reading in verse number 10. Notice what it says. It says, for we must all appear before the judgment seat of Christ. We see that plainly. Now look, that is 2 Corinthians chapter 5 and verse number 10. I should have gave you that reference. 2 Corinthians chapter 5 verse number 10 says, for we must all appear before the judgment seat of Christ, that everyone may receive the things done in his body according to that he hath done, whether it be good or whether it be bad. The Bible says this in Romans chapter 14 and verse number 10. It says, but why dost thou judge thy brother? Or why dost thou set at naught thy brother? For we shall all stand before the judgment seat of Christ. For it is written, as I live, saith the Lord, every knee shall bow to me, and every tongue shall confess to God. So then every one of us shall give an account to God, to give an account of himself to God. Now, come back to our 1 Corinthians chapter 3 passage and look at verse number 10, verse number 9. It says, for we are laborers together with God, ye are God's husbandry, ye are God's building. Now, the Lord does not require or ask us to labor without him. I praise the Lord for that great truth. The Lord doesn't expect us to go at this thing alone. In fact, he promised to labor with us, for we are laborers together with God. Now, here in verse number 10, I may mention of this, speaking of giving of rewards, and it has to do with the judgment seat of Christ for the believer. And though that is not mentioned in this 1 Corinthians 3 passage, we made mention of it from other places in the Bible already, we'll see that that's what these next several verses are talking about. In fact, let me read them. Verse number 10 says, according to the grace of God which is given to me as a wise master builder, I have laid the foundation, and another buildeth thereon. But let every man take heed how he buildeth thereon. Verse 11, for the foundation can no man lay than that is laid, which is Jesus Christ. Verse 12, now if any man build upon this foundation, gold, silver, precious stones, wood, hay, stubble. Verse 13, every man's work shall be made manifest, for the day shall declare it, because it shall be revealed by fire, and the fire shall try every man's work of what sort it is. Verse 14, if any man's work abide, which he hath built thereupon, he shall receive a reward. If any man's work shall be burned, he shall suffer loss, but he himself
shall be saved yet so as by fire. So

Because this passage deals with the judgment seat of Christ. It takes place in heaven, while the seven-year tribulation period takes place here upon the earth. Now, any Christian who keeps in mind the imminent judgment seat of Christ that we are all, as believers in the Lord Jesus Christ, are going to face, I believe it will cause us to do a couple of things. First of all, I think it will cause us to be busy for the Lord. I think we will see a sense of urgency, a sense of desire to continue to labor and to be busy about the things of God. Second of all, I think it will help us to desire to live a life that is pleasing to the Lord. In other words, I think it will help keep us from sinning. We understand that the Lord could come at any moment, that the Lord could come at any time, and we realize that this life here on earth is temporary. And it's not just temporary, it is extremely short, amen. And our focus should be on our eternal life that we have in Christ, more so than this physical life, amen. Now, to the judgment seat of Christ, there's a couple of things we need to understand. First of all, it is a judgment for only believers. This judgment seat of Christ is for Christians only. Now, we read in Romans and also in 2 Corinthians, and in reading those passages of Scripture, we use the pronouns we and us. Obviously, the Apostle Paul is speaking to believers. He's speaking to those who are in the Church of Rome, the Church of Corinth. They are believers in the Lord Jesus Christ. And so those passages are speaking of those of us who know the Lord Jesus Christ as our personal Savior. So the truth is, every Christian, every believer is going to stand at the judgment seat of Christ. The Bible says in Romans 14:22, so then every one of us shall give an account of himself to God. And so here's a great truth. When I stand there, I'm not going to give an account for you. I'm not going to give an account for someone who I think should have done a better job. I'm not going to give an account for someone who I think should not have influenced me wrongly, or even someone who influenced me correctly. I'm going to give an account of myself when I stand before God. And you are going to give an account of yourself at the judgment seat of Christ. Now, if you're not saved, you're going to stand at the white throne judgment, and you're going to be judged for your sins, not for your work, amen. And so you need to worry about getting born again. That's what you need to be worried about. And so this judgment seat of Christ, it is for only Christians. Second of all, it is not a judgment of sin. It is a judgment of works. Now, nowhere in the passages that we read concerning this judgment seat of Christ does it say that our sins will be judged. Listen, our sins were judged at Calvary when Jesus Christ died on the cross bearing our sin and the sin of the whole world. And the moment that we received the Lord Jesus Christ as our Savior, our sins were judged. They were washed away by the blood of the Lord Jesus Christ. So all of our sins have been paid for. All of our sins have been washed in the blood. And the Bible tells us that they will never again be remembered against us. And so this judgment is to determine a person's reward for his works since he was saved. Notice the words work and build occur constantly in this passage. It's not as much a judgment of the amount of works done. Some do more work than others, and that's if you do more, praise the Lord. But it's not about the amount, but the motive behind the work that is done. Notice the Bible says in 1 Corinthians 3:13, of what sort it is. And then in 1 Corinthians 3:10, take heed how he buildeth. So it is how we labor, how we work, and what sort of works we are doing. And so the Corinthians, they had a heart problem resulting in improper motives when they did anything for God. I'm afraid that there is a lot of people. Let me just say this. Unfortunately, there are so many Christians in the day that we live
who seem to be completely oblivious to living any kind of life for the Lord, being any kind of witness, being involved in any kind of ministry outside the church walls at all whatsoever. Friend, that's never how God intended it, amen. And even a lot of folks who are involved in some sort of ministry or some sort of work outside of going to, by the way, it's hard to even get saved people to be faithful to church, much less to have saved people who are faithful to minister and work outside of the church, which is what all of us are ambassadors of the Lord Jesus Christ. We have been saved. We have been given the ministry of reconciliation. We are here on this earth. My citizenship is in heaven. I am a current resident of this earth. I am an American citizen, but I am an ambassador for the Lord Jesus Christ. I have a ministry here on this earth. I should be trying to convince people to trust the Lord Jesus Christ as their Savior, to be born again, to be saved. And oftentimes, even the few folk of the many folk who claim to be saved that are involved in any kind of ministry activities at all whatsoever, many times their motives are wrong. And so Paul is writing to the church of Corinth, and he is speaking of this judgment seat of Christ and what sort of works they have. And he takes time to point out the fact that, listen, this has got to do with your motive. They're often guilty of serving God to be seen of men. And so if your reason or your motive for doing something for the Lord is to be seen of men, that's why you're doing it, then you're doing it for the wrong reason. Now, let me get back to the text. Look at verse 13. Every man's work shall be made manifest. I notice this phrase, for the day shall declare it. Well, what does that mean, the day? That is a reference to the day of Christ. Now, it is referred to as the day of Christ, but it encapsulates several major events that's going to take place over a large period of time, at least 7 years, and some more than that. It includes the rapture of the church, the judgment seat of Christ, the marriage supper of the Lamb to the church. So it takes in several events there, even though it is referred to as the day of Christ. So this is Christ's day. This is the day when Christ claims the church for his own and presents her to himself as his bride. You read about that in Ephesians chapter 5. Some great reading and some great truth. I'm glad that the Lord loved the church and he gave himself for it. And one of these days we are already espoused to him, and he is going to take the church as his bride. Praise the Lord. Now, in that same verse, let me keep reading the verse, verse 13, every man's work shall be made manifest, for the day shall declare it, because it shall be revealed by fire. For the fire shall try every man's work. Don't miss that. Not his sin, not his soul. For the fire shall try every man's work of what sort it is. Now, listen, this is important for you to remember. There's so much false doctrine being taught in the day that we live and in the past and will continue in the future. But listen, believe the Bible. You know, the Bible says that this fire is going to try men's work. Fire tries believers' works. It doesn't try soul. It does not try sins. Amen. Now, we say that because how can we be certain that this is true? Well, the trying of our sins by fire is a false teaching of the Roman Catholic Church, and they teach that in their doctrine of purgatory, which is, by the way, found nowhere at all whatsoever in the Bible. It is man's religion. It is not biblical. And so these Roman Catholics, they falsely teach that purgatory is a place where good Catholics burn in fire after they die until they have paid for all their sins. And then they supposedly go to heaven. But listen, I want to tell you how foolish that is. Nowhere does the Bible ever teach that our sins are purged by fire. Only blood can wash away our sins. Fire can't do anything for your sin. The Bible says in Hebrews chapter 9, verse 22, and almost all things are by the law purged with blood. And without the shedding of blood, there is no remission, dear friend. And so
Listen, such a notion.

that an individual goes to purgatory and the fire burns off their sin until they go to heaven. That is a godless religion that is based solely upon man's ideas and not biblical truth. Such a notion makes a mockery of God's free gift of eternal life. It makes a mockery of God's sacrifice upon the cross of Calvary for man's sin. And listen, I'm glad when God forgives us of our sin, He forgives us completely, amen, and He redeems us from all sin, and He gives us eternal life. Not partial life, not part-time life, but eternal life. Now, there are two classes of building materials that are mentioned here in this passage of Scripture for reward. And I'm not going to have time on today's broadcast to deal with those two classes of building materials. I will just say this in closing. It says in verse 14, if any man's work abide, which he hath built thereupon, he shall receive a reward. If any man's work shall be burned, he shall suffer loss, but he himself shall be saved, yet so as by fire. Praise the Lord that because of our new birth in the Lord Jesus Christ, our soul will never burn in the fires of hell. What a blessing. Listen, my time is quickly coming and going again today. Thank you so much for tuning in to the Barrettsville Baptist Church radio broadcast. May God richly bless you until we meet again is our humble prayer.

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1: Here's your WLRV weather forecast for Southwest Virginia. I'm J.D. Allison. For tonight, a chance of thunderstorms, then partly cloudy after midnight, and a low of 61 degrees. Tomorrow, mostly sunny, with a high of 79. Tomorrow night, partly cloudy with a low of 55. On Monday, sunny and bright with a high of 79. Monday night, partly cloudy skies with a low in the mid-50s. On Tuesday, sunny skies with a high of 82. Tuesday night, partly cloudy with a low of 60. And on Wednesday, mostly sunny with a slight chance of a late-day thunderstorm and a high of 85. 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
2: How do you do? 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The man in this story was like that for years, shy, easily influenced, afraid even to speak. He is bold and confident now, though, because he gained an invincible ally when his heart and mind and life were unshackled.

0: Let's go to that takeout restaurant, Victor. I'm hungry.
1: But I ain't got no money.
0: Who says we're gonna pay? Don't give me that look, man. You're a scream. I said takeout.
1: But how?
0: It's easy. You'll see, we'll both order, and when the cook comes out with the bag, I'll act like I'm gonna pay. You stand behind me and hold the door open. Then I just grab it and run.
1: You think it'll work?
0: Sure!
2: 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The doors have never closed at Pacific Garden Mission, not since they first opened in 1877, and that's a long time ago. Thanks to the generous gifts of people who support this ministry, hundreds of men, women, and children have a safe place to sleep, nourishing food, showers, and fresh clothing, even medical and dental care, and all without charge. The mission offers Bible classes and counseling, has a Bible program for men and women who want to change their lives. It's an open door to the only door to new life. And like the man in this story, those who receive the gift of life are forever changed. And now for broadcast around the earth, here's program number 2669 in the series Unshackled, the program that makes you face yourself and think. The man in our story grew up in Milwaukee, the youngest of four brothers and a sister. His parents divorced when he was still very young, leaving his mother to raise the family. And without a father's leadership, life seemed very confusing for the young boy as he struggled to make sense of rules and priorities. This is the story of how his life gained purpose and peace. It's the true story of Victor Downs, right now on Unshackled.
3: My father was an alcoholic. Once he gave me a big 50-cent piece, and after I walked off the porch, headed for the store, he called me back, took the money, and left. Mama often took us to church, and one day as we walked home ahead of her,

0: in our Sunday best, we filled small boxes with dirt that we threw at each other. Mother was not pleased.
1: What have you boys been doing? Ernest, Ernest, come in here and look at these boys. They have ruined their Sunday clothes. You boys line up in front of the door. Your dad's gonna give you the whipping of your life. Ernest, come on in here.
0: Being the youngest, I was last in line to get whipped. And I can still hear the screen doors slamming as each one ran outside after getting his punishment. I don't know what went on with my parents, but while I was still very young, they divorced. I rarely saw my dad after that, but my godfather came to visit from time to time. After the divorce, Mother took care of us, even though she was sick all the time.
1: Oh, I just can't do it. Victor, come open this jar of peanut butter.
2: Yes, Mama.
1: Oh, my arthritis is so bad today.
2: Lie down, Mama. I can make sandwiches for us.
1: I hope you don't never get arthritis like this.
2: You want me to run to the store and get you some pills?
1: I got pills, son. They don't help. Nothing helps.
0: I don't recall ever failing in school, and yet I was a year behind the other kids my age. I was very shy and stuttered, more hesitation than repetition of sounds. I could read well, but even when I knew the answer in class, my shyness held me back. In sixth grade, a new temporary teacher influenced me.
3: Sit down, Victor. You know, Victor, with a little help, I think you'll catch on to these math problems.
2: Yes, sir.
3: Now, don't you let anyone tell you math is not important, okay?
2: Okay.
3: Learning to solve these problems will help you the rest of your life. You'll get a better job, you'll be able to buy a car and manage your money, and you'll know if anyone tries to take advantage of you. So it all begins with how you think about numbers, okay?
2: Yes, sir.
3: You know, Victor, I think you're really a lot smarter than you realize.
0: His encouragement helped me excel in math, but I was still very shy and easily influenced. In junior high, my friends and I went to a large indoor pool down the street where I could make it across the deep end as long as I didn't stop in the middle. One day, however, someone bumped into me and I began to sink. I yelled for help, but no one came, and I sank to the bottom, certain I was drowning.
4: Putting on a show, Victor?
2: I was drowning.
4: Oh, come on.
2: I was. I saw my life flash before my eyes.
4: I saw you sitting down there, but you came back up.
2: No, thanks to you guys. I felt the wall and climbed back up.
4: You better learn to swim, man. You're not ready to die.
0: I did learn to swim, and I entered high school in the advanced swimming class, but I was still very shy. I was 16 the summer my friend and I snatched the takeout food and ran. We got away with it that night. Then another friend and I tried the same trick again. But as we ran out of the restaurant, a squad car came around the corner and chased us into a dark alley.
5: Go after the other one. I'll get this one. Oh, get up.
4: Oh, get up, I said.
2: I can't. You shot my leg.
4: I said get up. Ow. You're the rest, scumbag.
2: Oh, my knees. I can't stand.
4: You better learn a crime doesn't pay.
0: My friend got away while the police dragged me to the patrol car. Whatever weapon they fired left me unable to move my legs. When we got to the station, I had to pull myself along a handrail as they kicked and shoved me. I was charged with robbery, but because I was a juvenile, they released me to my family. Mother sent my brother to get me.
4: What happened to my brother? He can't walk.
5: Oh, he'll be okay. He hurt himself when he fell.
4: He says you shot him.
5: He wasn't shot. He just hurt himself when he fell. Take him to the hospital. I'll fix him up.
4: Come on, Victor.
2: I can't walk. I'm telling you, they shot me.
4: How come there's no blood?
2: I don't know, but I can't walk.
4: Come on, I'll carry you. We'll see what they say when we get to the hospital.
2: Where's Mama?
4: I'll call her. She'll meet us there.
1: I just can't believe this, Victor.
2: Me neither.
1: I never thought one of my kids would do something like this.
2: I know. It was stupid, Mama.
4: No use crying over spilled milk. You just have to live with the consequence, Victor.
2: They didn't have to shoot me like that.

0: cripple me.
1: They say you hurt yourself when you fell.
0: Mama, I fell because they shot me with buckshot or something.
1: But there's no blood.
0: You can see the bruises on the back of my legs.
2: Victor Downs. Hi, Victor. I'm Dr. Loomis. Now listen, don't worry. We'll have you fixed up in no time.
0: How come I can't walk, Dr. Loomis?
2: Well, both kneecaps are split right across the middle. Now, you'll have a long rehabilitation, but you'll be good as new after a while.
0: I was very hurt that Mother believed the police and not me, but I also realized that I had violated the law. After 6 surgery procedures, my rehabilitation at home took months. I had to soak my knees in hot water, then sit on the floor against the wall and bend them as much as I could. The pain was terrible. Oh, it hurts so much.
1: You'll live.
0: But will I ever walk normal again, Mama?
1: The doctor says you will.
0: Ooh. Oh.
1: Do you remember when you were little and you gotten your dad's liquor?
0: Barely.
1: I thought you were going to die that time. Not only from the booze, but from the pills you took, too.
0: I vaguely remember getting in the medicine cabinet and opening some capsules. They fizzled when they hit the water.
1: Mm-hmm. You fizzled, too. You were knocked out for 7 days.
0: I remember waking up in the hospital, that's all.
1: Mm-hmm. The good Lord was looking out for you, son, or you'd be dead by now.
3: Hey, Victor, what's up?
0: What's up, Fernandez?
3: Hey, you jogging?
0: Well, I'm trying. It's my first time.
3: Hey, that's good, man. Does it still hurt?
0: Well, not the way it used to. Look, I can stand on one leg and pull the other one up like this. Then, out to the side, even.
3: Hey, that's good, man. You're doing real good.
0: After 6 operations, I ought to be doing good. They put pins and wires in my knees.
3: Oh, the bionic man. Hey, I can't wait until we can shoot some hoops again. We were the best 2-on-2 team around the neighborhood.
0: It's gonna take a while yet.
3: Hey, hang in there, dude. You'll soon be running a marathon.
0: Nah.
3: You sure was cool to take the rap for that caper. You know, Chris never did get caught.
0: I suffered enough for both of us.
3: You all right, Victor?
0: I tell you what, man. I'd starve before I try that again. $4 a takeout ain't worth all that misery.
3: Yeah. Besides, it ruined our 2-on-2 basketball game.
0: After months of rehabilitation, I was able to jog for miles, and I also returned to high school. During the long months at home, I did a lot of drawing and painting, which opened the door of opportunity for me, one I feared to enter.
4: In a moment, we'll hear more about that. Pray for me, people often ask, including our listeners and those who come to the mission seeking help. 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God hears every prayer and gives us peace that His answer will be the best. If you or someone you know has a need, please let us know, and we'll ask a member of our prayer team to lift the request to God. What a joy it is to share in God's plan for meeting the needs of His people. The Bible says, "Be careful for nothing, but in everything by prayer and supplication with thanksgiving, let your requests be made known unto God." 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
0: The high school I attended is now the Milwaukee High School of the Arts, and there I painted still lifes, landscapes, and portraits in class. My art teacher was a great encouragement to me.
1: Nice layout, Victor.
0: Thank you.
1: Your work has a surrealistic look.
0: Fantasy, I call it.
1: Ah. That's a valid genre, and you handle it well. With your talent, you can go far if you pursue a career in arts.
0: I don't know.
1: No, I mean it. You should enter the competition the Milwaukee Journal is having.
0: You think so?
1: Oh, absolutely. Your painting style is very original. I'll get you an entry blank. They're looking for paintings of urban landmarks around the city.
0: I'll think about it.
1: Look at the awards you've already won here at school. Don't hide your light under a bushel.
0: I guess I could try. I won a summer studio scholarship for the watercolor painting I submitted in that competition, and my mother received a framed certificate of appreciation. But I didn't accept the scholarship because I was afraid of being embarrassed. I graduated from high school with a GED and had a few janitorial jobs. Then my godfather got me a position where he worked with the city water and sewer department. My social life was non-existent. I worked, went to the malls or the movies, and went out to eat a lot. Also played basketball for the team at work. At 22, I moved from my mother's home into an efficiency apartment where my girlfriend, her little daughter, and I lived for a few months. Our relationship didn't last, so they moved out. I was so shy that life was passing me by. Finally, I began drinking and going out to the bars with coworkers and friends. I discovered that alcohol gave me the confidence I lacked and so desperately needed.
5: It's nice to meet you, Victor. You guys work together?
0: Every day, rain or shine.
5: How come he never brought you in here before?
0: I haven't been much for the party life until recently.
5: You might as well live a little.
0: That's what I decided. Life is short.
5: I hear you played a mean game of basketball at one time.
0: Yeah. So mean I snapped a pin in my knee and had to have surgery.
5: I'll have to come and watch you in action sometime.
0: I don't play on the team anymore.
5: Oh, that's too bad. I'd like to see you work up a sweat.
0: Although she was dating a friend of mine, Connie and I began seeing each other. After 3 weeks, she moved in with me. My friend was a bit upset, but there wasn't much he could do. I soon learned that I'd made a bad decision.
5: He's got the whole world in his hands.
0: I'd like to hear you sing, Connie.
5: I used to go to church when I first came here from Chicago, but I quit after a while.
0: I haven't been to church since I was a kid.
5: Someday I'll go back. Right now, I like to party.
0: I've been meaning to ask you, Connie. Are you on the pill?
5: Yeah, but I can't get pregnant, so I don't know why I bother.
0: I thought that's what you said. Funny, I found this packet of pills, but none of them are missing.
5: You stay out of my stuff.
0: It was lying on top of that box.
5: I don't care. It's none of your business.
0: Hey, take it easy, girl. No need to get all huffy. Come on, let's go out and find some action. We both liked to run the streets and bars looking for a good time. But I also wanted a serious relationship, and she didn't. Twice we broke up, and I moved her out. But then we would get back together. She had a secret agenda that everyone seemed to know but me.
5: I'm pregnant, Victor.
0: But you told me you couldn't get pregnant.
5: I guess the doctor was wrong.
0: Well, that's great, Connie. We'll get married right away.
5: I don't want to marry you.
0: What? Why not?
5: I just don't.
0: All you want to do is run the streets just like you were before I met you.
5: You like to run those same streets yourself. That's why you like to be on second shift. You leave me here and you're gone. Well, I don't care about that anymore. I'm pregnant now, and I'm not going to raise my child around you. You can just get out.
0: I'm not leaving. This is my place, remember?
5: You get out. I'm calling the police. They are going to believe me.
0: Bitter and ashamed of the way she treated me, I moved into an apartment where I drank heavily. After one night of carousing, I developed an irregular heartbeat and was admitted to the hospital. The stress had gotten to me. Every day, I had to face the mockery of my friends and coworkers.
6: She sure got you good, didn't she, Victor?
0: What do you mean?
6: She was just looking for a meal ticket, man. Once that baby's born, you won't be paying child support.
0: I don't mind. It's my kid.
6: Yeah, but that's just the way she wanted it, man. She was just using you.
0: I would have married her, but she didn't want that.
6: Nah, she can't be bothered with her husband messing up her plans. You was a real sucker, Victor.
0: Our baby daughter was born in September 1987. I was 29 years old and stayed right there at her side. We named her Melody. From the beginning, I consistently paid child support, even though my friends ridiculed me. During that first year, my relationship with Connie became more and more strained.
7: You want to see Melanie? You pick me up at my friend's house first.

0: Why are you so difficult?
1: I'm not difficult. You are. You should give me more money, and I could afford a car myself.
0: I give you what the court ordered me to pay, Connie.
1: Well, it's not enough.
0: I'm not supporting you. I'm supporting our daughter. And I don't think you're spending the money on her.
1: Don't you be accusing me, or you won't see her at all.
0: Let's not fight, Connie. Tell me where to pick you up, and this time, you be there. Connie made my life miserable. She would give me the wrong address to pick up Melody. She would not come and get our daughter at the time appointed, and she constantly pressured me for more money. I had two different attorneys and a visitation schedule, but she wouldn't stick to it. I felt so used and betrayed. One night, I sat in my apartment feeling sorry for myself when I remembered my friend Fernandez, who had become a Christian. I called him.
2: Hey, Victor, it's great to hear from you. We should go out and shoot some hoops sometime, just like the old days.
0: Yeah. Whatever happened to the good old days?
2: Well, all of my days are good, since Jesus took control of my life. How you doing, man?
0: Not so good, Fernandez. Work and pay bills. I was in a hospital a little while ago with an irregular heartbeat.
2: Oh, I'm sorry to hear that, Victor.
0: My little girl's mother's given me nothing but grief, and the court system treats me like dirt, even though I pay my child support on time.
2: Sounds like you're having a pretty rough time.
0: What's life all about, anyway?
2: Victor, you know, God has changed my life, and he wants to do the same for you. Mankind is separated from God because of sin. The life that we live now is not the way God meant it to be. That's why you're miserable. To get back in fellowship with God, you must be born again. And this can only be accomplished by putting your faith in the finished work of Jesus Christ on the cross. Jesus paid the penalty for our sins. His blood covers them all. Are you with me?
0: Yeah, I understand that.
2: The Bible says, "For he hath made him to be sin for us who knew no sin, that we might be made the righteousness of God in him." Jesus lived a perfect, sinless life, died on the cross in our place, was buried, and rose again. Do you understand why?
0: No.
2: There was no other way, Victor. God is holy and righteous, and he says the penalty for sin is death. So Jesus, the perfect sacrifice, paid the price. The Bible says, "But God commendeth his love toward us, in that while we were yet sinners, Christ died for us." Christ paid our way to heaven. He can and will give you a new life here and now. Do you want to be saved from your sins and given a new life, a new start, and inner peace?
0: Yes. Yes, Fernandez. Yes, I do.
2: Then pray with me.
0: I wept as I prayed with him, and a great burden was lifted from my shoulders. That was February 15, 1988. I began attending his church after that night. I was so excited that I shared my faith with my friends and my family right away.
3: I brought you up in the church, Victor. You haven't been so bad, other than that time when you were a teenager and got in trouble.
0: Church attendance can't save anybody, Mama. God says we're all sinners. We were sinners at birth because of the sin passed on to us by Adam. But Jesus died for us so that we could be born again. He makes us acceptable to God.
3: Well, I know I've not been as faithful as I should be.
0: I wish I had known what a difference salvation can make in a life. I feel peace within me. The stress and pressure is all gone.
3: That's good, son.
0: I hope you'll go to church with me sometime, Mama. Connie said she would go with me. I want Melody to grow up knowing Jesus and loving Jesus, too. Most of my old friends abandoned me when I started sharing my faith, but I made new ones at church. Finally, my life had hope and meaning for the first time. 3 years went by when one day I received a phone call that Connie was in the hospital in a coma. I called Fernandez, my Christian friend, to share her condition with him.
2: How's she doing now, Victor?
0: Not good.
2: What happened?
0: She had a tubal pregnancy that burst while she was asleep.
2: Oh.
0: The doctor doesn't think she'll make it.
2: And the important question is, does she know the Lord?
0: I know she hasn't lived for the Lord since I've known her, but she told me she was saved, but backslidden.
2: God is faithful, Victor. Once we are sealed with the Holy Spirit, the Bible says we are sealed unto the day of redemption. You know that she heard the gospel and she had every opportunity to choose the Lord. That's our consolation.
0: I wish things had been different for us, Fernandez.
2: God lets us choose, Victor. That's why it's important to stay in his word, so we make his choices in life.
0: Connie died 4 days after she went into the coma. Then began a lengthy custody battle. Some of her family tried to say I was unfit, a religious extremist. They made many false accusations, but God delivered me from them all, and I was granted full custody of my daughter. Melody made a profession of faith in Jesus Christ at the age of 4 and a half. Today, she's a 14-year-old who excels in school. But my road has not been smooth between heart problems and a battle with cancer a few years ago.
4: You have to have chemo this morning, Daddy.
0: Sure do.
4: I'll pray for you.
0: Thanks, honey. I need your prayers. It's a real struggle sometimes.
4: Well, you do so much. Working, going to Bible school, and now this?
0: The Lord is my strength. I want to start a tract ministry as soon as I'm well again.
4: I want to help you.
0: Your schoolwork comes first, Melody.
4: Okay, Daddy. I gotta run. See you later.
0: The Lord got me through that time, and today I write and give out tracts as well as a newsletter. God has been so good to me. I want others to know Him, and this is my way of sharing His grace. The final chapter of my life is not yet written, but I trust the one who's doing the writing.
5: Looking unto Jesus, the author and finisher of our faith, who for the joy that was set before Him endured the cross, despising the shame, and is set down at the right hand of the throne of God. Friend, if you have never invited Christ into your heart and life, why not do so right now? Pray with us. Lord, I'm a sinner, asking You to save me. I believe Jesus died for my sins. I believe He rose from the dead and will be my Lord and Savior, helping me live for You. Thank You for Your forgiveness. Thank You for the gift of eternal life. In His name I pray. Amen. My friend, faith has saved you. So now tell others and read the Bible and write to us. We'll send you some literature to help you walk in faith. The address is simply Pacific Garden Mission, Chicago, Illinois, 60605. And you can visit us on our website at unshackled.org. The telephone number in Chicago, area 312-922-1462. 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

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Please remember to thank the manager of this station for choosing to broadcast these true testimonies. And next time, invite your friends to join our listening family. Tell them when and how to hear Unshackled. And remember, just a simple word from you, a postcard, an email, means a great deal to us. This is program number 2669. Heard in the true story of Victor Downs were Michael Myers, Vicki Myers, Ryan Priester, Doug Dudley, Howard Friedland, and Barbara Bloomquist. 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
1: Here's your WLRV weather forecast for Southwest Virginia. I'm J.D. Allison. For tonight, a chance of thunderstorms, then partly cloudy after midnight, and a low of 61 degrees. Tomorrow, mostly sunny, with a high of 79. Tomorrow night, partly cloudy with a low of 55. On Monday, sunny and bright with a high of 79. Monday night, partly cloudy skies with a low in the mid-50s. On Tuesday, sunny skies with a high of 82. Tuesday night, partly cloudy with a low of 60. And on Wednesday, mostly sunny with a slight chance of a late-day thunderstorm and a high of 85. 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
1: Here's your WLRV weather forecast for Southwest Virginia. I'm J.D. Allison. For tonight, a chance of thunderstorms, then partly cloudy after midnight, and a low of 61 degrees. Tomorrow, mostly sunny with a high of 79. Tomorrow night, partly cloudy with a low of 55. On Monday, sunny and bright with a high of 79. Monday night, partly cloudy skies with a low in the mid-50s. On Tuesday, sunny skies with a high of 82. Tuesday night, partly cloudy with a low of 60. And on Wednesday, mostly sunny with a slight chance of a late-day thunderstorm and a high of 85. 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
1: The note was clear, the price was high, sin was found, and I must die. Unless by grace the price was paid, and at his feet the note was laid. 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
1: Here's your WLRV weather forecast for Southwest Virginia. I'm J.D. Allison. For tonight, a chance of thunderstorms, then partly cloudy after midnight, and a low of 61 degrees. Tomorrow, mostly sunny, with a high of 79. Tomorrow night, partly cloudy with a low of 55. On Monday, sunny and bright with a high of 79. Monday night, partly cloudy skies with a low in the mid-50s. On Tuesday, sunny skies with a high of 82. Tuesday night, partly cloudy with a low of 60. And on Wednesday, mostly sunny with a slight chance of a late-day thunderstorm and a high of 85. Thanks for listening to your weather source for Southwest Virginia, WLRV.

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1: Here's your WLRV weather forecast for Southwest Virginia. I'm Keith Maloney. For the rest of the morning, you can expect patchy fog. Then skies will become mostly sunny with a high temperature near 80 degrees. Winds will be out of the northwest 5 to 10 miles per hour. Sunday night, skies will become partially cloudy with a low near 57. Winds will be calm. For Monday, we're going to have mostly sunny skies all day with a high temperature near 81 degrees. Winds out of the northwest 5 miles per hour. And Monday night, you can expect partially cloudy skies with a low temperature down to around 56. Winds will be calm. Thanks for listening to your weather source for Southwest Virginia, WLRV